0: at 1130 Monroe in Montpelier. 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
1: The CDC now says more than 15,000 cyclosporiasis cases have been counted in the U.S., but medical contributor Dr. Kavita Patel says doctors are cautiously optimistic.
2: Curves are showing us that the cases and the diagnoses are slowing down.
1: Federal health officials are continuing to investigate the parasite outbreak linked to iceberg lettuce. At least 828 people infected have been hospitalized and two have died. The surge was driven largely by a multi-state outbreak linked to the lettuce sourced from central Mexico. An experimental vaccine treatment is showing signs of preventing cancer from returning or spreading in a study of high-risk melanoma patients. That's according to pharmaceutical giants Moderna and Merck. Interim results from the trial show the vaccine used in combination with Merck's cancer immunotherapy Keytruda appeared to extend the time before cancer returned in those patients. More Americans are growing concerned over the use of artificial intelligence of daily life. More from Matt Mattinson.
3: That's according to a new Pew Research survey, which showed that 52% of respondents saying they're more concerned than excited about AI. That matches the all-time high seen in the 2023 survey. Less than 10% said they're more excited about AI than concerned, the lowest number ever recorded in the survey.
1: The national debt has surpassed $40 trillion. That's according to the Treasury Department. It comes earlier than analysts had expected, in part because of billions of dollars not realized after some of President Trump's tariffs were invalidated by the courts. Another body has been discovered at Lake Mead as the reservoir's water level continues to decline. National Park Service rangers found the remains along the Nevada shoreline over the weekend, and Las Vegas police say the latest discovery does not appear to be criminal. Michael Kastner, NBC News Radio.
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The state of the summer blends us in with each other. We would pray for more thunder, for a night undercover.

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Another hour of hits begins now.

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Oh, I would rather forget and wash my memory clean. I would rather forget, wash my memory.

0: Hamrich of the Ag Information Network with your Farm of the Future report. RanchBot has been able to expand their customer base for their livestock water management technology to more than 12,000 producers, managing roughly 10 million cattle and 15 million sheep across Australia and North America. Founder and CEO Andrew Coppin says they've been able to expand because they're proving the value of how data and technology can improve a rancher's operation and their way of life.
1: I think where all this data is heading is towards, you know, what's a dreamscape look like for a rancher if there were no limitations? You think about what they spend a lot of time worrying about. What's the soil moisture and temperature? Because that informs my pasture growth. If I knew my pasture growth and my water availability, I could then calculate what's the optimum grazing period in this pasture. And at the moment, that sort of calculation is all rancher intuition. And so if we can supplement my rancher's intuition with informed data from their water, from their soil, from their pasture, from their weather, then we can help them optimize the grazing so that they're not overgrazing, they're removing the cattle when the cattle are a correct weight, and they're rotating them and knowing which pasture is the best next option.
0: RanchBot recently closed a $15 million Series B financing round to expand their tech to ranchers throughout North America.
2: Ranchers are the primary managers and environmental stewards of more than 250 million acres of federal land across the West. As a cow-calf producer from Colorado who has held federal grazing permits for over 50 years, I've seen directly how national policy affects my operation. I'm Robbie LaValle of the National Public Lands Council, and I invite you to join PLC in Colorado this September for our 58th annual meeting. 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
4: Idahoans embrace the retro black and white plate. David Sparks, Idaho Ag Today. The Idaho Potato Commission officials suspected Idaho's new retro style black and white license plates would be popular, but they were surprised by just how popular the plates actually are. I talked to Sean Ellis, spokesperson for the Idaho Farm Bureau.
5: And according to the Idaho Transportation Department, these license plates are doing spectacularly. Pardon my pun there.
6: Yeah.
5: Clearly, Idahoans embrace being the potato state. They certainly love this license plate. I don't know if you remember, David, but like 25 years ago, there was a push by some people in the legislature and the elected officials to really get away from our, you know, potato state reputation and want to be known more towards producing microchips.
4: Since they became available last summer, Idahoans have been selecting 100 to 150 of the 1950s style plates every day. And it hasn't really slowed down, said Sam Eaton, the IPC's Vice President of Legal and Government Affairs. The plates have exceeded our expectations, he added. They have been very popular based on the popularity of retro-style black plates in other states. We were hopeful they would be popular, but we didn't think we'd be at this level. According to the Idaho Transportation Department, the plates, which have the words World Famous Potatoes at the bottom, are currently the most popular specialty license plate in Idaho. As of July 9th, there were 60,362 active registrations of the black and white plate.
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0: 1, crank up that dial. 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

0: It's never too late to do that thing. That one thing that's always... If that thing is giving back to your fellow Idahoans and their community...
1: This is Dakota Livesay chronicling another true story taken from the 1800s, a time known to all as the Old West. The subject of today's story was a horse thief who was caught. And as you can imagine, his final fate was that of most horse thieves. But that wasn't the end of the story.
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1: Little is known of William Arnett prior to his arriving with a couple of buddies in Gold Creek, Montana on August 21, 1862. The trio had a string of 6 good horses. However, there was something strange about the men. Although they looked as if they had done some hard traveling, they had no saddlebags or other evidence of men who had owned fine horse flesh. The men put the horses in a local corral and put out the word that they were for sale. In a short time, they found a buyer. The three men split up the proceeds from the sale and Arnett's buddies left town. But William Arnett decided to stick around Gold Creek, have a few drinks, and play some cards. On August 25, 2 strangers arrived in Elk City, Idaho. They started asking around if 3 men had come through with a half a dozen horses. They said the men had stolen the horses. The strangers were told 3 men had come through, sold the horses, and one was still in town at the saloon. The men went to the saloon and found Arnett playing cards. When they confronted Arnett, Arnett said he wasn't going to surrender and end up being hanged, that he would rather shoot it out right now. With his cards in one hand, Arnett went for his gun. Unfortunately for him, the 2 men shot faster than Arnett and killed him on the spot. When the smoke cleared, Arnett was laying on the floor, cards still clutched in one hand and gun in the other. In fact, his hands clutched the cards and guns so tightly that they couldn't be pried open, and William Arnett was buried with 2 full hands. You've just heard another story from Old West Radio. I'm Dakota Livesay.
5: Well, how do you tell the time?
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11: Of course it is. I was about to say it's Friday in the Bear Lake Valley, but it's Friday everywhere, at least

0: you know, in our part of the country, in our time zone.
1: Are we on the other side of
0: the appropriate northern hemisphere, but then not everyone in the northern hemisphere is.
1: It's still Friday. It's still Friday.
0: It's Friday here.
1: Unless you're on the other side of the international dateline, I don't think too many people are. Friday.
0: It's Friday.
1: For people listening,
0: today is Friday. Yes. Today is also National Senior Citizens Day. Each year on this day, there are various events and activities held across the United States in recognition of National Senior Citizens Day. This day was created as a day to support, honor, and show our appreciation to our seniors and to recognize their achievements, their valuable contributions to our communities, create better places to live. So, happy Senior Citizens Day if you qualify.
1: We're getting close. We're not there yet.
0: People are starting to offer us that senior citizen discount,
1: which means
0: we're closer than we think.
1: I've been getting those offers for years. The gray hair.
0: I think you should just take them. If someone offers it to you, you're like, yeah, you just insulted me, so I'll take that discount. Thank you.
1: We were given it once. I can't remember where we were.
0: And we were at like a Wendy's on a ball trip, and the lady's like, oh, by the way, I applied your senior citizen's discount. Jared's like, okay.
1: I didn't say a word. I just sat there. Almost cried into my cheeseburger. It was a bad day. But anywho. It's Happy Senior Citizens Day.
0: Happy Senior Citizens Day. Yeah. It's good.
1: And happy Football Friday.
0: Yes.
1: Today is the first footy ball game of the year. So we'll have a audio only. We'll talk more about it later in sports, but we'll have an audio only broadcast tonight of the first football game of the season from Marsh Valley High School.
0: It's not our fault.
1: Yes,
0: and
1: it's not us.
0: Afton's
1: it's Marsh Valley's fault.
0: Mm-hmm.
1: So call Marsh Valley with your complaints, not us. We would love to be doing the video broadcast, but anyway, we'll still have a game. We'll still have some fun. It'll be great.
0: Yeah. All right. News, weather, sports, text in topic, birthdays, community calendar, and so much more all coming up in this hour. You're listening to the Are You Feeling It Friday show on the Wave. 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
3: NBC News Radio, I'm Michael Kastner. The USS Abraham Lincoln is leaving the Middle East after a nine-month deployment. The USS George Washington will replace the aircraft carrier, allowing the crew of the Lincoln to return home to San Diego. There have been mental health concerns about the crew members who've been deployed since November, setting a modern carrier record for time at sea. North Korea has fired about 10 short-range ballistic missiles from the Pyongyang area toward the sea, just a day after brushing off a U.S. decision to scale back joint military exercises with South Korea. Ira Spitzer reports that move by President Trump had been seen as an effort to restart diplomacy with North Korea.
4: These were short-range ballistic missiles, and while they're certainly provocative and will be condemned by Washington and Seoul, North Korea, of course, has a history of combining military pressure with diplomacy, so this is not at all out of character.
3: On Wednesday, Trump said he plans to meet with North Korean leader Kim Jong-un this year. Trump said he gets along with Kim very well and added that as long as we have a smart president, he's going to be fine. Eight people are dead after a small plane crashed in southwest Alaska. The U.S. military says a Cessna 441 with eight people on board left Anchorage Thursday afternoon and was headed to a remote military radar site when it crashed near the airstrip at Camp Newenham. President Trump said in a preview clip of his conversation with Michael Cohen that Cohen had been forced to testify against him during the 2024 New York hush money trial. More from Tammy Trujillo.
5: He said on Cohen's radio show that the government had been weaponized against him and others, calling the situation a disgrace while praising Cohen for sharing his story.
3: Michael Kastner, NBC News Radio. The White House has announced new sanctions against Cuba as part of the Trump administration's pressure campaign against Havana. Scott Carr with more.
6: The latest round of sanctions by the Trump administration are aimed at leaders of the Cuban Institute of Friendship with the Peoples, which Secretary of State Marco Rubio claims exploits educational exchange in order, he says, to radicalize subversives. Rubio says in a statement the Trump administration will not stand by while a hostile foreign power seeks to exploit our freedoms.
3: Two fishermen have been rescued after they were found floating in a cooler off the coast of Mexico. The Mexican Navy says they found the men Wednesday about 150 miles off the coast where they'd been floating in the Pacific Ocean in a large fishing cooler with no food or water for 5 days. It's not clear how the men became stranded. Apparently things got ugly yesterday during the joint practice between the Miami Dolphins and the New York Giants. More from Karen Curtis.
7: Giants quarterback Jameis Winston was in the middle of a scrum and took a punch from a Dolphins player per ESPN. Players from both teams were removed from the training complex field after participating in multiple scuffles. Winston and a right tackle, as well as Dolphins offensive tackle Austin Jackson, were among the ejected players, according to ESPN. The two teams will tangle again tomorrow in a preseason matchup at Hard Rock Stadium.
3: Today we celebrate more than 61 million Americans who are over the age of 65. Bree Tennis explains.
8: Today is National Senior Citizens Day, and if that includes you, be ready to flash your ID because there will be deals. Those in the category may not be able to work a smartphone, but they have lived through global transformations. The Cold War, the Civil Rights Movement, the space race, and medical breakthroughs, and they did it all without the internet. And if you're under that age group, a little help. Top two requests, make the text display bigger and find those missing apps.
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0: Did they just nationally offend 61 million people?
1: Pretty much, but that's okay. Is that saying we're all old?
0: You just said that not able to use a smartphone. I know a lot of senior citizens who use smartphones.
1: We do. We also know a lot of senior citizens that are scared to death of them.
0: Yeah, but that doesn't mean all of them are.
1: So I saw a thing this morning, and it might have been outdated. It might have been from yesterday, but regardless, it doesn't matter. Speaking of senior citizens, the oldest living person, 117 years old today. She was born in 1909, so think about what she's experienced.
0: That's insane.
1: She's in England, so she's experienced a lot of bad accents. But she also has experienced, she was born,
0: that one.
1: Yes, she was born before cars were commonplace. She was born before airplanes. She was born before telephones were commonplace.
0: That's
1: electricity
0: good.
1: Was still not everywhere. Indoor plumbing was not everywhere for sure. I mean, like Geneva, indoor plumbing's only like 10 years old. So,
0: oh my word.
1: I'm just kidding.
0: Now we've offended everyone out there.
1: But it's just, you know,
0: yeah.
1: She's been through a lot. That's kind of
0: really cool to think about. 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
1: Walmart reported its slowest growth in U.S. comparable sales in 6 years during its most recent quarter. The retailer's guidance for the rest of the year was seen as cautious by Wall Street. Walmart's second quarter fanned anxiety about the financial well-being of low-income shoppers who are spending cautiously as prices rise at the pump and everywhere else. Company shares tumbled more than 8% Thursday and helped drag the U.S. stock market lower as well. Walmart's comparable sales in the U.S., which measures sales at stores open at least a year long, with online sales tied to those locations, rose 2.6% in the second quarter. That's down from 4.1% in the first quarter. Excluding the wellness category, that includes Walmart's pharmacies, comparable sales increased 3.4% in the second quarter. Sales were hit by federal legislation that requires pharmacies to dispense some high-cost Medicare drugs at capped prices, the retailer said. That was still below Wall Street expectations, projections of 3.8% increase. Still, Walmart's quarterly profit boosted by a 2.9 $9 billion tariff refund topped expectations, and so did revenue. Walmart says it continues to take market share. Walmart is using the U.S. tariff refunds temporarily to lower prices on 11,000 items, it said. It said Thursday, particularly on groceries and general merchandise. The U.S. Supreme Court ruled this year that President Donald Trump overstepped his authority when he imposed double-digit import taxes, meaning U.S. companies were owed refunds from the government. Yet, Walmart is trying to contain prices as it is squeezed by the same pressures hammering the American consumer, namely rising energy costs due to fighting in Iran. The company expects to book an additional $2 billion in incremental fuel costs this year. Slowing comparable sales, particularly in Walmart stores, also reflect a strategic shift toward e-commerce. The moral of the story, Walmart's not growing as fast as it wants to, so they're lowering prices.
0: Yeah, that's okay.
1: Which is good.
0: It benefits us.
1: Yes, it does.
0: This is a press release from the Cache County Sheriff's Office. Law enforcement officers are currently investigating an incident involving significant property damage involving heavy machinery in Logan Canyon near the right-hand fork area, estimated to have occurred during the overnight hours leading into the morning of August 19th. Deputies responded to the scene following reports that unauthorized individuals had gained access to construction equipment, including a front loader and an excavator. The front loader was used to push two portable traffic lights down an embankment into the river. Specialized solar panel installations, into the river, causing severe damage. Each custom traffic light unit equipped with specialized solar panel installations is valued at over $30,000. Further up the canyon, an excavator was also operated without authorization to knock down a significant number of trees. And if you have any information about what might have happened or who may have been involved, please contact the Cache County Sheriff's Department. Wow, that's an expensive prank, if it was a prank.
1: I'm going to guess it was either rogue teenagers thinking they were being funny and or some adult beverages were involved in that decision-making process. Because,
0: Here's me being extremely naive. How were they able to access the equipment? Were keys left in it?
1: They probably just broke in, just like you would access and steal a car.
0: So just like a hot wire
1: Hot wire.
0: Wow.
1: Yeah.
0: Well, that's expensive night. Yeah. All right. That is your news brought to you by Simplot Smoky Canyon Mine.
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0: All right, let's get to the fun of the day, the text-in topic.
1: Yeah, it's time for some good news. When I first started reading that Walmart article, I thought it was actually good news because the headline says, Walmart plans to temporarily lower prices.
0: Mm-hmm. That's why I
1: didn't realize it was temporary lowering prices because they think the economy sucks.
0: Mm-hmm.
1: So they're
0: not wrong.
1: So, let's get to the text and topic.
0: Yeah.
1: 208-254-0059. Do your thumb stretches. Get them ready. You know, do those thumb ups on the side of the table while you're eating your breakfast. If you're driving your car, make sure you're using Siri or whatever voice-activated app you have. If you're out there on the farm on the tractor, make sure you pull over and, temporarily stop unless you're, there's been some farm jobs that, and I've been part of this occasionally, that you're driving in a straight line for like 20 minutes before you turn because of the big field. You could probably text while driving doing that. But anyway, regardless, here you go. Biggest treasure or find, or you're like, wow, look what I just got from a yard sale and or thrift store.
0: Mm-hmm.
1: So you happen to stop by the yard sale just for kicks. You're wandering around and you're like, I gotta have it.
0: Yeah. That needs to go home with me right now.
1: Or you're wandering through the thrift store for whatever reason, and you're like, I can't believe that's for sale. I've been looking for just that item. It's my size, and wow.
0: Yeah.
1: That's worth it for that price. What's your biggest, best, like, wow find you've ever had?
0: Yeah.
1: At a thrift store?
0: Yeah. And it doesn't have to be something of, like, huge value. We're not talking, like, it could be that, but, like, oh, I spent $1 and then took it to an antique thing and found out it was worth, like, thousands. Although, if that has happened to you, please do share.
1: Yes, sure.
0: But, just like he said, something that you're like, what? I want one of those. I've needed one of those, and it's only 50 cents. That's a bargain.
1: Or I didn't think I was ever going to find a replacement for the one that broke, and here's the part I need because, you know, they...
0: Yeah. Yeah. 208-254-0059. You can text in, you can call in your response to that same phone number. We're going to write down your phone number when you do that and add it to the drawing, and we'll have a fabulous prize to give away at 8:30 this morning. Something that you can enjoy and use. And, 208-254-0059,
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11: Bear Lake Valley's weather.
0: All right, let's take a look at those temperatures from around the region yesterday. Boise recorded a high of 100 degrees. It was 96 in Idaho Falls, 99 in Pocatello. Logan had a high of 91, 101 in Salt Lake City, and 104 in St. George. According to my weather source this morning, and I don't know if I believe it, but I checked it in two sources. 100 degrees in Montpelier yesterday and 66 for the overnight low.
1: Wow.
0: The overnight low might be accurate.
1: Oh, yeah. I would agree with the overnight low for sure. That's pretty close to what my phone and or watch said when we got in the car this morning. It's cooled off a little bit now, but that's about what my...
0: But I'm not sure about the high. But anyway.
1: It was hot.
0: It was super hot yesterday. All right, today we are expecting highs in the upper 80s or low 90s, overnight lows in the 50s, and sunshine for the most part, maybe a few scattered clouds. Saturday, Sunday, highs in the mid 80s with overnight lows in the low 50s, and there is a slight chance of rain showers both Saturday and into Sunday. Current temperatures 51 in Cokeville.
1: 60 degrees in Georgetown.
0: Geneva, 55.
1: 55 in Paris.
0: 64 in Garden City.
1: And 57 degrees right here in Montpelier.
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1: The Detroit Lions are hoping to have one of their offensive playmakers available to start the season. Head coach Dan Campbell said yesterday tight end Sam Laporta's status for week one is uncertain because of a hip injury suffered during a recent practice. Laporta was coming off a season-ending back injury that required surgery to repair a herniated disc. James Harden will stay with the Cleveland Cavaliers after agreeing to a three-year deal worth more than $97 million. ESPN reports the soon-to-be 37-year-old guard will be the second player in NBA history to be at his age or older to get $90 million-plus in guaranteed money. Cleveland acquired Harden from the Los Angeles Clippers last February. The 11-time All-Star and former MVP averaged more than 20 points and nearly 8 assists a game for the Cavs. The NHL is expanding its reach into Germany. The league announced yesterday plans to stage 4 games in the country during the 27-28 season. The Boston Bruins will play twice in Munich, and the Leon Dristol-led Edmonton Oilers will play a pair in his hometown of Cologne. World Bowl Series Germany launches in December with the Chicago Blackhawks and Ottawa Senators squaring off in a two-game set from Dusseldorf. That'll be the first NHL games in the country since 2011. 5 players are tied atop the leaderboard after the first round of the BMW Championship. Gary Woodland, Wyndham Clark, Rory McIlroy, J.J. Spahn, and Chris Goddard all shot a 664 in round one. Defending champion Scottie Scheffler is currently one shot back of last place after shooting 2 over par. Ooh, Scotty having a bad day. New England's only NASCAR Cup Series weekend is here with the arrival of the Dollar Tree 301 at New Hampshire Motor Speedway. Notice the 301 doing an extra lap for that Dollar Tree. Denny Hamlin currently leads the chase for the playoffs. Ryan Blaney, Ty Gibbs, Tyler Reddick, Chase Briscoe, Chase Elliott, and Christopher Bell have also already clinched a spot. The penultimate race before the start of the Cup playoffs gets underway on Sunday from Loudon. So there you go. That's the national sports. Locally, it's Football Friday.
14: Football Friday.
1: First football game of the year as the Bear Bears travel to the Marsh Valley Eagles. Because Marsh Valley has that exclusive deal with NFHS, we are not allowed to broadcast video from their facilities, so it will be a radio only. I know that's a bad way to start the season. Sorry about that. Wish it was better news. We'll have that video next week from North Fremont as the Bears travel up to take on the Huskies in Game 2. But tonight, it'll be a fantastic broadcast because, you know, it always is. Mm-hmm. We're amazing. Mm-hmm. We'll have the football game, Marsh Valley Eagles. Last year, Marsh Valley did not field the varsity team after the first couple weeks, but they did play JV. They do have some experienced players. It should be a very good game. We'll see what the Bears have to offer as they take on Marsh Valley. The kickoff at 7. JV is at 4:30, so we'll update you on how the JV did as we take the air. Probably about 6:40, 6:45 tonight will be on the air. Live from Aramo, Idaho, as the Bears take on the Marsh Valley Eagles. In other sports, things get officially started for volleyball and cross country next week as both teams are practicing and getting ready, and we'll bring you more details as that goes on. Last night, the volleyball team did have a fundraiser, the Blue and White Night, where they played each other. They just divided the teams up, and they did four sets. The first two sets were the JV and C team players playing each other. The second two sets were the JV and varsities divided up and playing each other. And I will tell you, they're looking good. They're looking very good. They had a great night at the Jamboree up in Blackfoot. On Tuesday night, the Jamborees do count as a practice. They only play one set against 3 different teams. So they played Marsh Valley, American Falls, and Blackfoot. Had a great night up there. Things are looking very good for the volleyball team, and so they get started off next weekend, a week from today. They travel over to the Cokeville tournament and start their tournament, their season over there. And cross country, like I said, their first race is next week as well, but when they travel to Malad. So that's what's going on in local sports. I know all the middle school teams are also practicing, the volleyball team, basketball, football team, and cross country getting ready as well. So support your local sports teams. You can travel to Marsh Valley, not that far away, and check out the boys tonight.
0: Yeah. Just something really quick that I was told by the boss over in Star Valley. Wyoming is starting to see similar issues with their radio broadcasting that Idaho is with the NFHS. They've actually got a bill going to the legislature this year in Wyoming through the freedom of speech or whatever it is. They are fighting that.
1: Freedom of the press.
0: Right. And trying to say, hey, you can't.
1: The sports world, though, is very interesting because it happens at every level. You can't, if I wanted to decide that SVI was going to broadcast Utah State football games, we can't go just set up a camera and do it. We have to have licensing rights from Utah State. So it's no different than other levels. It's just frustrating for us. So I'd be interested to see what happens with that bill because, you know, for us it only affects right now. The only two schools that I know of that we play regularly that it affects are Marsh Valley and Snake River. Mm-hmm. Because a lot of the other schools did what Bear Lake did. We signed the same contract with NFHS, but there were a clause in the contract that allows others outside broadcasting. And those schools, Marsh Valley, Snake River, and a few others, signed the contract that said that no outside broadcasting. We signed the contract that allows it. And you're saying, why would you do one over the other? The kickback from NFHS, because the schools do get a kickback if you subscribe to watch the JVC team games and so on. The schools do get a little bit of a kickback from that. The kickback is bigger if you have the exclusive deal like Marsh and Snake. So Bear Lake, we felt it was more important to allow the outside broadcasting in than the small amount. And I'm talking maybe a couple $100 a year, which is insignificant, actually, in the grand scheme of things. We figured the outside broadcasting was more important than the exclusive. So there you go.
0: Yeah.
1: So no video tonight, and that's a long explanation for a short problem.
0: Yeah. Your sports news brought to you in this hour by Northern Title. 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
18: 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The question is your fancy ready to be tickled? The show starts now.
0: All right, let's tickle the birthday fancy. How about that for those of you celebrating birthdays today? And by the way, if you are or someone you know is, send us their name really quick. We'll add them to our calendar. Happy birthday today to singer Jackie DeShannon, turning 85. She was one of the first female singer-songwriters of the rock and roll period. She's best known as the singer of What the World Needs Now is Love and Put a Little Love in Your Heart. Also, she composed the songs When You Walk in the Room and Betty Davis Eyes. Actress Loretta Devine is 77 today. Her credits include the TV series Grey's Anatomy, The Client List, Wild Card, and Boston Public. Also the movies Madea's Big Happy Family, Crash, King's Ransom, I Am Sam, Kingdom Come, and Waiting to Exhale, and the Broadway musical Dreamgirls. College Football Hall of Fame running back Archie Griffin is 72. He played college football with the Ohio State Buckeyes, becoming the first and only two-time Heisman Trophy winner center in the 1974 and 1975 seasons. He was then drafted in the first round of the 1976 NFL Draft by the Cincinnati Bengals, where he played seven seasons. He was inducted into the College Football Hall of Fame in 1986. Comedian and actor Mark Evan Jackson is 56 today. His acting credits include Brooklyn Nine-Nine, Parks and Recreation, The Good Place, A Man on the Inside, Thrilling Adventure Hour, 22 Jump Street, Kong, Skull Island, and DuckTales. Eight-time Olympic gold medalist Usain Bolt is 40 today. He is widely considered to be the greatest sprinter of all time and is a world record holder in the 100 meters, 200 meters, and 4x100 meter relay. Of course, he is from Jamaica. And country singer-songwriter Kacey Musgraves is 38 today. She's won 7 Grammy Awards, 7 Country Music Association Awards, and 4 Academy of Country Music Awards.
1: 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Felicia Thompson and Bob Anderson. 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
0: Happy anniversary to those of you celebrating anniversaries. 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
4: Today at the Senior Citizen Center, this morning at 11:30, the Jorgensen Sisters will be there performing, so get on out there and enjoy the entertainment. They have grilled chicken and rice pilaf as their lunch today.
5: And this Saturday, August 22nd, it's a free Heritage Park event, the final event of the season, remembering Old Ephraim 103 years later. Daniel Bishop will recount the story of the infamous grizzly known as Old Ephraim that raided these parts until sheepherder Frank Clark caught up with him in August of 1823. Following the storytelling, you can watch the 1966 classic Night of the Grizzly for your outdoor booby in the park. The story is not specifically about Old Ephraim, but very similar storyline. It's rated TV PG, and you can bring your own lawn chairs, blankets, dinner, snacks, and drinks. 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If you can help, show up at the Heritage Park at 7 o'clock. Again, the event starts at 9 p.m. this Saturday.
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6: NBC News Radio, I'm Michael Kastner. The USS Abraham Lincoln is leaving the Middle East after a nine-month deployment. The USS George Washington will replace the aircraft carrier, allowing the crew of the Lincoln to return home to San Diego. There have been mental health concerns about the crew members who've been deployed since November, setting a modern carrier record for time at sea. North Korea has fired about 10 short-range ballistic missiles from the Pyongyang area toward the sea, just a day after brushing off a U.S. decision to scale back joint military exercises with South Korea. Ira Spitzer reports that move by President Trump had been seen as an effort to restart diplomacy with North Korea.
7: These were short-range ballistic missiles, and while they're certainly provocative and will be condemned by Washington and Seoul, North Korea, of course, has a history of combining military pressure with diplomacy, so this is not at all out of character.
6: On Wednesday, Trump said he plans to meet with North Korean leader Kim Jong-un this year. Trump said he gets along with Kim very well and added that as long as we have a smart president, he's going to be fine. Eight people are dead after a small plane crashed in southwest Alaska. The U.S. military says a Cessna 441 with eight people on board left Anchorage Thursday afternoon and was headed to a remote military radar site when it crashed near the airstrip at Camp Newenum. President Trump said in a preview clip of his conversation with Michael Cohen that Cohen had been forced to testify against him during the 2024 New York hush money trial. More from Tammy Trujillo.
8: He said on Cohen's radio show that the government had been weaponized against him and others, calling the situation a disgrace while praising Cohen for sharing his story.
6: Michael Kastner, NBC News Radio. The White House has announced new sanctions against Cuba as part of the Trump administration's pressure campaign against Havana. Scott Carr with more.
9: The latest round of sanctions by the Trump administration are aimed at leaders of the Cuban Institute of Friendship with the Peoples, which Secretary of State Marco Rubio claims exploits educational exchange in order, he says, to radicalize subversives. Rubio says in a statement the Trump administration will not stand by while a hostile foreign power seeks to exploit our freedoms.
6: Two fishermen have been rescued after they were found floating in a cooler off the coast of Mexico. The Mexican Navy says they found the men Wednesday about 150 miles off the coast where they'd been floating in the Pacific Ocean in a large fishing cooler with no food or water for 5 days. It's not clear how the men became stranded. Apparently things got ugly yesterday during the joint practice between the Miami Dolphins and the New York Giants. More from Karen Curtis.
10: Giants quarterback Jameis Winston was in the middle of a scrum and took a punch from a Dolphins player per ESPN. Players from both teams were removed from the training complex field after participating in multiple scuffles. Winston and a right tackle, as well as Dolphins offensive tackle Austin Jackson, were among the ejected players, according to ESPN. The two teams will tangle again tomorrow in a preseason matchup at Hard Rock Stadium.
6: Today we celebrate more than 61 million Americans who are over the age of 65. Bree Tennis explains.
11: Today is National Senior Citizens Day, and if that includes you, be ready to flash your ID because there will be deals. Those in the category may not be able to work a smartphone, but they have lived through global transformations. The Cold War, the Civil Rights Movement, the space race, and medical breakthroughs, and they did it all without the internet. And if you're under that age group, a little help. Top two requests, make the text display bigger and find those missing apps.
6: Michael Kastner, NBC News Radio.
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4: The missing app is probably on the next screen. Just swipe. Idaho State budget officials have improved an improved revenue outlook for the new fiscal year in the forecast released on Monday. The Division of Financial Management revised its revenue forecast for fiscal year 2027, which began July 1st. The new forecast is just over $291.1 million, or 5.2% higher than what legislative budget writers predicted, according to the July Revenue Monitor report. July, the first month of the current fiscal year, saw state revenues coming in at $13.1 million above the new forecast. Individual income tax, sales tax, and miscellaneous revenue all came in above the forecast. Corporate income tax collections were $15.9 million lower than projected, according to the report. Overall, July revenue was $5.6 million lower than the previous year, the report said. If monthly revenue collections follow the new forecast exactly for the remainder of the year, the new projected ending balance is $619.5 million, the report said. State agencies will submit their budget requests for next year at the beginning of September, and legislatures will consider the request during the 2027 legislative session. Lawmakers will convene in January at the Capitol for the session. The revised forecast comes after state budget officials announced it ended the 2026 fiscal year with a positive cash balance, the Idaho Capitol Center reported. Following years of tax cuts adopted by the legislature, the state in 2026 cut budgets for nearly every state agency and program to avoid a projected shortfall. Governor Brad Little's budget chief, Lori Wolf, told agency's leaders in May to continue to expect a tight budget environment as legislatures set budgets next year. So, yes, the budget is better than expected, but still have to keep the belts tight, it sounds like.
5: Yeah. All right, an active wildfire estimated between 300 and 320 acres is burning west of Bear River City and Corinn, according to Box Elder County fire officials. Fire crews are on the scene battling the Little Mountain Fire to allow emergency vehicles unimpeded access to the area. Officials closed the Box Elder County landfill for the remainder of the day yesterday. Authorities are instructing members of the public to stay clear of the immediate vicinity so firefighters can operate safely. And officials have also issued a critical safety directive prohibiting the operation of drones anywhere near that fire. That is your news for this hour. 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
14: Dancing doesn't seem to be as popular a pastime now as it was 50 years ago, when virtually every Saturday night held a big dance somewhere in the valley, and people flocked to them eagerly. Of course, that was before TV and videotapes. At one time or another, nearly every community had a dance hall of sorts. I'm sure many of you can remember the dances at Lakota, or at Fish Haven, or at the Silver Pond back of Bennington. Remember when P. Graham held dances there every weekend, or the Olson Brothers Dance Hall was active at Ovid? Anyone who ever danced on the pavilion floor in Paris will surely remember how that floor just seemed to move with you. And there might still be some of you who can remember the barn dances held in the Brown Barn at Liberty, or the ones sponsored by Frank Jones at Nounen. Dances were commonly held at Nounen. Dances were commonly held in many church recreational halls at the time, or in some cases

0: community. It was located where the Tapper Chevrolet is today. The Montpelier Pavilion was built uptown next to where the middle school is today. Eventually, it was to become Montpelier's first gymnasium. For several years, it served in that capacity and then was torn down in 1950 and replaced by the present gymnasium. In 1940, the third dance hall in Montpelier was constructed on the south side of Washington between 4th and 5th Street. It was privately financed by J.M. Holland and was 40 by 80 feet in size, built by Cliff Jewell. Although it drew big crowds in the beginning, dancing tapered off after World War II, and the building was eventually moved to Pocatello, where it still functions as a roller skating rink today.
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1: Bear Lake Valley's weather.
2: All right, today we are expecting sunshine, just a few scattered clouds, highs in the upper 80s or low 90s. We'll be in the mid 50s overnight for the low. Saturday and Sunday, highs will be in the mid 80s both days, with overnight lows in the 50s, and partly cloudy conditions with a chance of rain showers both Saturday and Sunday afternoon. Current temperatures, it is 52 degrees in Cokeville,
3: 61 degrees in Georgetown,
2: 59 in Geneva,
3: 59 in Paris,
2: Garden City, 66 degrees,
3: and 57 here in Montpelier.
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0: listen at your own risk. That's what I have to say.
1: Hey, we need to talk about the Bear Lake County Fair Parade and in more specific detail, the Field the Boot. You know how the firefighters walk up and down the parade route and ask people to donate to whatever cause they're serving that year? Well, this year, they were trying to help raise funds to pay for Meals on Wheels, which is a program that
0: at
1: is offered.
0: Senior Center.
1: Yeah, that's offered through the Senior Center. And these meals are taken around the valley to different senior citizens throughout the valley who are homebound, so to speak. They can't get out for one reason or another. Maybe they can't drive themselves, or maybe their health won't allow them to get out. And so there are individuals who volunteer and drive these meals from the Senior Center out to these people. And it costs a lot of money to provide a vehicle and the fuel. And so it's kind of a costly thing, but a necessary thing, because also for a lot of these individuals who receive these home delivered meals, it's sometimes the only contact they have with other people during the week. And so it's kind of a welfare check at the same time of,
0: right,
1: of a meal. So this year, the Bear Lake Valley raised over $4,375 during the fair parade and out at the fairgrounds for the Bear Lake Senior Center home delivery meals. And the Montpelier City Fire Department would like to thank our Valley for donating to the fundraiser. They'd also like to thank the Montpelier Rotary for letting them use their QR code during the fundraiser. And they said, you've helped change lives one meal at a time. 729 meals will be provided through the generosity of those who donated during the fair. They have already applied funds to provide two hot, nutritious meals each week for seniors that are on a waiting list so they can get subsidized meals. We're not sure when funding will come available. Your donation will help us get meals to the seniors in the Bear Lake Valley. Your donation will also help keep vehicles filled with gas to deliver these meals. And your donation will help a senior get a well checkup when we deliver a meal, a welfare checkup. When they deliver the meal to the door, making sure that they're okay. When a meal is delivered, your donation makes such a difference in so many lives. They're also a 501c3 nonprofit and rely on donations to help keep the Bear Lake Senior Center open and delivering home meals to those not able to leave their homes. So they just want to thank everybody who donated. If you would still like to donate to the Senior Center, there's multiple ways you can do that. You can stop in and talk to Connie and tell her, I just want to donate this much to Meals on Wheels, or I would like to sponsor a senior citizen that I know of in the Valley and pay for their meals for a month or for, you know, a week or for a year or whatever you can afford. You can also participate right now. They're getting ready to do their tailgating for turkeys, and this is something they do annually. So every year they put on some kind of a tailgating party there at the Senior Center. It's usually held on a Friday or Saturday, usually a Saturday actually, and they cook up some kind of fabulous meal. And then
0: this year it's ribs.
1: Yeah. Anyway, they cook up a fabulous meal. And then they invite the public to come out and have an amazing meal with them at the center. They ask for a donation. They can't put a specific, or they can't say, we're charging you this amount, but they can say, we encourage a donation of, and was it $12 a plate? $12 a plate this year. It was, what did you say? Ribs, and what was the other option?
2: Chicken.
1: Chicken. And, smoked pork ribs or chicken dinner, $12 suggested donation. And that's coming up on October 3rd. They're going to start serving at noon, and they'll do that until they're out of food. So go in and support that. You can also go in and buy raffle tickets for their raffle, which also goes into this same fundraiser. They're raffling a Blackstone grill, a Christensen Custom Cuts gift card, and a Yeti cooler. I think it's a Yeti cooler. It might be a Life.
0: It's one of those really awesome. You put the ice in it, and 2 weeks later, it's still ice cold.
1: Yeah.
0: One of those coolers. It's not a cheapo.
1: So that's their raffle. And tickets are $5 each or 6 tickets for $25. And you can buy those at the Bear Lake Senior Center or at Frontier Credit Union in Montpelier. So please support the Bear Lake Senior Center. The tailgating for turkeys and the raffle, they're raising money. What they do is they like to provide a Thanksgiving dinner for all the senior citizens in the community at no cost to them. So please donate, okay, and help out the Senior Center. Also, Adam has been at the creativity board again with his baking.
0: And that's another way you can support the Senior Center is when you go in there and have them cook up rolls for your family get-together, get a dozen cookies to take on that road trip or your camping trip or whatever, that's actually a donation to the Senior Center.
1: Right.
0: They aren't doing it to make a profit. They're doing it to provide the services that they do at the Senior Center and to help with these Meals on Wheels programs and the Thanksgiving dinners and all that.
1: Mm-hmm.
0: And if you haven't had their baked goods, if you haven't had some of their cookies or their rolls, they're fantastic.
1: Oh, man.
0: They're really good and at a good price. So the next time you need a dozen cookies for whatever.
1: Or three or four or five dozen.
0: Next time you're headed to a dinner somewhere and they say, hey, you just bring the rolls, you make them, you don't have to tell them where you got them, just tell them, hey, I bake these by hand.
1: Yeah.
0: And you're going to look really good because they're delicious.
1: Yeah. The cookies that he's been working on are the soft baked. So these, a lot of his other cookies have a little bit of a crunch to them.
0: Which are delicious.
1: Which, other than for me, most people, that's how they like their cookies. I'm intrigued and excited about these ones because they're soft baked and that's how I like them. So they're soft baked sugar cookies. He's got a soft baked ginger snap and a soft baked chocolate chip cookie that he's been working on. And yeah,
0: it's got all kinds of flavors. If you ask him real nicely, he'd probably cook you up some of his dill pickle cookies. And
1: They actually are really good.
0: You probably think dill pickle cookies. No, they're delicious.
1: They really are.
0: Fantastic. And they're all healthy.
1: Of course, because they're full of pickles. It counteracts the sugar, right?
0: Yeah. Just like the cinnamon rolls we ate last night that had apples in them. I'm sure they were healthy.
1: At the Senior Center today. Thank you if you made a donation during the fair parade or out at the fairgrounds. 792 meals. Is that what they said?
0: Yeah,
1: that's amazing.
0: That's awesome.
1: Yeah. And keep donating. All right. Stay tuned. We're going to check back in with more news. We're going to get back to our text in topic.
0: Yeah, we haven't addressed that in quite a while.
1: In fact, let's just quick remind them what it is today.
0: And then we'll give you some answers in a minute.
1: Yeah.
0: Biggest treasure you have found at a yard sale and or thrift store. And when we say biggest treasure, it doesn't necessarily mean financial, although that, for mine, that I'm going to share, it is a financial thing. I got something way cheaper than if I would have bought it brand new. But what is your biggest treasure? Something that you're like, wow, I can't believe that. It brings back such good memories, or I needed that because my last one broke and they don't make it anymore, or wow, I can't believe I'm getting this cheap. It's worth so much more. What is your biggest treasure you found at a yard sale and or thrift store?
1: We'll go over your answers here in just a few minutes.
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4: NBC News Radio, I'm Michael Kastner. The USS Abraham Lincoln is leaving the Middle East after a 9-month deployment. NBC's Alice Barr.
5: This is the aircraft carrier that's been at the center of some troubling reports. Family members have said sailors and Marines have complained about a lack of food, and there are concerns about the mental health of the service members. This has been at record low.

0: long deployment. The Pentagon and the White House have downplayed the reports, saying the conditions have been misrepresented.
1: The USS George Washington will replace the aircraft carrier, allowing the crew of the Lincoln to return home to San Diego. The 5,000 crew members on the Lincoln have been deployed since November, setting a modern carrier record for time at sea. Testimony resumes today in the Lindsey Clancy murder trial. On Thursday, defense heard testimony from a Massachusetts hospital chaplain who met with Clancy on the day after she admitted murdering her three young children in 2023 and told the chaplain she heard a voice in her head.
2: And the voice, according to Lindsey, told her that if she did not follow the command, neither she nor her children would be safe.
1: The jury was dismissed after hearing from the chaplain, with the judge saying today would be a longer day. President Trump will be in South Carolina today to campaign for Republican Senator Darlene Graham. Graham is running in South Carolina's Republican Senate primary runoff next week. Flooding in central Ohio is causing a small town to evacuate. Ohio was soaked by heavy rainfall yesterday, causing flooding throughout the region, and crews have been out conducting water rescues.
3: We have approximately 100 firefighters here operating. The water is moving too rapidly to put our dive team in or to put a boat in the water. So we're relying on our drone team and the helicopter support from the police.
1: Michael Kastner, NBC News Radio. The FBI is expanding its investigation into former California Representative Eric Swalwell. More from Daniel Martindale.
4: Multiple reports say the FBI seized Swalwell's devices at San Francisco International Airport on Sunday night. The devices included at least one cell phone. Swalwell's home in Washington, D.C. was also reportedly searched on Sunday. The Bay Area Democrat, once a leading candidate for California governor, resigned from Congress earlier this year amid sexual misconduct allegations. The FBI investigation is linked with those allegations. I'm Daniel Martindale.
1: A salmonella outbreak linked to certain jalapeno peppers has now sickened more than 430 people across 32 states. The CDC says at least 57 people have been hospitalized, though no deaths have been reported. And a frozen blueberry recall is now at the most severe risk level. More from Monica Nelson.
5: The FDA initiated the recall for the product sold at Publix supermarkets in early July. Publix reminds customers not to consume the blueberries and instead discard or return to the store for a full refund. Now the FDA has issued a Class 1 recall, which means that consuming the product comes with a reasonable probability that could cause serious adverse health consequences or death. I'm Monica Nelson.
1: Philadelphia police say the man suspected of terrorizing people in the city while wearing a Chucky-style mask may have fled the state. Philadelphia Police Captain Jason Smith detailed footage of the suspect.
6: The victim is absolutely terrified of Mr. Hughes, crouches down with his hands up in a pleading motion.
1: 22-year-old Zymeyer Hughes has been identified as the suspect in the case. He's accused of assault after chasing a jogger while wearing the mask. He repeatedly asked the jogger, "Are you ready to die?" Police noted Hughes has ties to California and Nevada. They're working with the U.S. Marshals to find him. Michael Kastner, NBC News Radio.
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7: All right. It is back to our text-in topic. And today we've been talking about the greatest treasure, or the best thing you consider the best treasure you've ever purchased from a thrift store or yard sale.
11: Yeah.
7: And we've heard some great answers. I know there's a lot of you out there that shop yard sales and and garage sales, and we'll even throw in online classifieds. How about that? Because there's a lot of you out there that do that as well. So the best treasure you have ever gotten from a thrift store, a yard sale, or even an online classifieds ad. And some of your answers include...
11: Okay, we have a blue antique quart jars at a thrift store. There's always a treasure there. Best place to shop. So some antique quart jars. So our son on stuff like that, we have a son now that loves to go to thrift stores, and that's the kind of stuff he's looking for.
7: Yeah.
11: That's how he decorates his apartment, is
7: and his
11: thrift store
7: and
11: his office at school, because he's now a counselor down in Utah. But he decorates with stuff like antique-y looking, at least, if not actual antiques, of those jars and stuff.
7: Mm-hmm.
11: And so, yeah, some people really like that kind of stuff, and you can find them pretty cheap at thrift stores.
7: Yeah. We had someone else that said... a small toy pony for my granddaughters, and I'm short enough I could use it too.
11: And I know who that texter is, and yes,
7: oh,
11: he is short enough to use a toy.
7: That is funny.
11: Just don't get bucked.
7: Me too. Yeah.
11: This person says, I found a signed copy of the memoirs of Richard Nixon, signed by President Nixon. Wow.
7: Wow.
11: Paid $4 for the book and sold it for $400.
7: Yeah, you did.
11: That's awesome.
7: Good
11: so
7: on
11: a signed
7: you.
11: Copy of a book by President Nixon. That's pretty cool. That's
7: yeah.
11: a good find.
7: Yeah. Someone else said, best thing I found at the thrift store was three pairs of brand new $80 Ariat jeans, paid $6 for each.
11: That's one I was going to share a similar story. I found a pair of basically brand new. They didn't have the original tags on them, but you could tell they had not been worn and or washed much, at if at all. $200 pair of pants
7: yeah.
11: at a thrift store that I paid $2 for. They were some QU brand. I can't KUIU brand pants, and they're awesome pants, and I've paid $2 for them, and they should have cost about $200. So, this one says, I almost never go to yard sales. There was on one occasion, however, where I felt prompted to stop and take a look. I found and purchased a nearly new piano for $200 that was probably valued at about $5,000.
7: Wow.
11: And that piano still sits in their daughter's home. So
7: that's
11: pretty
7: cool.
11: Awesome. Found a pretty good bargain. You know, if you're looking for a piano, on a totally similar but unrelated note, there's a lot of people that their families grow out of the piano and or their house grows out of the piano, and pianos are hard to move. You can actually get pianos for free if you're willing to drive a little ways and check and follow the classifieds. Our son found a piano that he wanted to get for his wife, and he just watched the classifieds, and eventually he found one that he was close enough for him to go get it, that they're like, we just want it out of our house if you'll come get it. And we went and picked it up, and it's nice. It's a
7: nice piano, and she's
11: very happy and loves it. So
7: yeah.
11: There you go. But that's a bargain. That one, this texture, was an expensive piano for
7: yeah.
11: not much. There you go.
7: Yeah. This person said, the best treasure I found is a stainless steel steamer juicer. Nice.
11: Nice. Good find.
7: Yeah.
11: Antique beer cans.
7: That's kind of cool.
11: Antique
7: that's
11: beer cans.
7: Fun.
11: Yeah, you can find some pretty cool. Some of those old cans, old pop cans, old beer cans are really cool.
7: Yeah.
11: And can just, they're awesome.
7: This one says, I once got an overly complete set of golf clubs for just $20. Save hundreds on that deal. Yeah, you did.
11: There's always going to be something like that the widow and or widower donates that they don't really know what they have.
7: Or the kids. Or
11: the kids. They're cleaning out after their parents pass away. And just none of them golf or can or whatever. So they donate this stuff. And sometimes it's just because they know what they have, but it's better, they feel better about donating it than trying to sell it.
7: Mm-hmm.
11: So you can find some pretty good bargains that way.
7: Yeah, and when they said it's of $600 to $1,000, depending on what club it is.
11: If you have a nice driver, yeah.
7: Yeah,
11: and
7: so
11: a set of clubs can cost anywhere from to $1,000 or way. What you're going to find at the thrift store, you're probably saving several hundred dollars.
7: For sure. All right, this person's working hand tools.
11: Ooh,
7: yeah.
11: That's an awesome find. Our son is trying to build up his tool collection

0: for woodworking, he has found some pretty good deals at some yard sales and online, at the online yard sales. Yep. This one says a pedal sewing machine.
1: Wow.
0: They found
1: That's
0: themselves
1: an antique
0: a
1: as
0: really
1: well.
0: Cool sewing machine. That one's awesome.
1: Yeah.
0: So what is it for you? What's that treasure? What's that, I can't believe I found that, or that's so cool, my kids are kids and or grandkids are going to love that, or wow, I can't believe how much money I just saved because I happened to stop by this yard sale, browse through the thrift store. What is it?
1: This person said, we picked up a used ice cream maker when we lived up by Rupert in the early 80s.
0: Are you still using it, and why haven't you made me some ice cream?
1: What is happening? Yeah.
0: So, homemade ice cream is one of my favorite things on planet Earth. I'm just going to throw that out there. We haven't made it for a while. We need to repent of that.
1: Yeah, because we do have an ice cream maker.
0: We bought one for our...
1: That's the...
0: Yeah, mixer. Our
1: KitchenAid.
0: KitchenAid stand mixer.
1: Mm-hmm.
0: But you have to freeze the bowl that you make it in advance, and I quite often forget to do that.
1: We're going to do that when we get home. When we get home, we're making ice cream.
0: So, kids that are at home, put the bowl in the freezer so tomorrow we can make ice cream.
1: Yeah. All right, this one says, I have acquired a lot of fabric due to people getting rid of their stash, so I am able to continually sew to my heart's content for anything or anyone that I want without having to go to the store. Thus, I do a lot of humanitarian projects.
0: That's really cool.
1: I love that.
0: Able to do humanitarian good stuff because you're finding stuff at a bargain. That's awesome.
1: Yeah. All right. Oh, this person says, we don't even have it anymore. Darn it. On the ice cream maker.
0: Come on. I was really hoping.
1: We'll catch you next time around.
0: I was really hoping you were going to make me some good homemade ice cream.
1: Yeah. All right. Keep those answers coming. The best treasure you have ever found at a thrift store, a yard sale, maybe on online classifieds, 208-254-0059. Text in or call in your response. We're writing down your phone number when you do that, and we're going to add it to our drawing. Today's prize will include a $10 gift certificate to the Bear Lake Memorial Hospital Auxiliary Thrift Store. This was a gift card donated by one of our wonderful listeners, and we appreciate that
0: and
1: person.
0: And it goes right along with our text and topic, because maybe you're going to go to the thrift store and you're going to find that next treasure. And there's some pretty cool stuff in there.
1: Yes. You're also going to get a $10 gift card to the Ranch Hand Trail Stop, located just north of Montpelier. And
0: stop in, pick up.
1: Yeah.
0: Get yourself a hot bowl of soup. You know they got the clam chowder hot and ready, and tonight it's prime rib on the menu because it's Friday, so you know that they've got some good food ready for you out at Ranch Hand.
1: Yeah.
0: You can't go wrong with their breakfast.
1: They also have pork noodle soup today. Their special is a shrimp po' boy on a hoagie bun. They have New York steak with 5 butterfly shrimp and all of the extras, and then again that prime rib dinner. So stop in at the Ranch Hand today.
0: And if you're out there thinking, I would love to participate in your text and topic, but it's Senior Citizens Day, and I'm a senior citizen that doesn't know how to text, you can call us at 208-254-0059, and the magic of the internet will turn your phone call into a text message. So you can still enter, even if you don't know how to use all that newfangled technology to send a text message.
1: Mm-hmm.
0: So there you go. 208-254-0059.
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0: All right, let's just do a quick local sports update and talk about what's going on. Locally, as the seasons ramp up and get started for the year. In cross country, their first meet is next week when they will go to Malad and compete in the Malad Invitational. So they're starting to get going in cross country. Volleyball has their first action that counts, not just practices. Next week at the Cokeville Tournament, they'll be there next Friday and Saturday. Last night, they had a preview fundraiser blue and white match, and it was fantastic. They look so good. The volleyball team's looking good again this year. Their competition is leveling up. Preston and Snake River are getting better every year, but Bears looking great. And then football is on the air tonight as the Bear Lake Bears travel to Marsh Valley to take on the Marsh Valley Eagles in the first football game of the year. The Bears have a 9-game schedule this year. In football, 8 is encouraged, 9 is allowed. That's the cap. And for the first time since I've been involved in football in a lot of years, we are playing 9 games this year. And game 1 is tomorrow night. It's not tomorrow night. Tonight.
1: Tonight
0: from Marsh Valley, 7 p.m. kickoff right here on the SVI Sports Network. It will be audio only. You can pick it up on the stream, but no video because it's at Marsh Valley and they don't allow outside video.
1: Boo.
0: But I will be on the air with that call starting about 6:40, 6:45-ish with some pregame kickoff at 7. We'll recap how the JV did because they play at 4:30. And then we'll bring you the first football game of the year as the Bear Lake Bears take on the Marsh Valley Eagles.
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0: And it will have
1: and
0: like
1: then click on the wave.
0: Yeah, it'll have the scoreboard on the screen, and we'll play the ads and the video.
1: There's not that tonight.
0: They're not set up.
1: Tonight.
0: So for tonight, it's just going to be a listen only, nothing to watch, but you'll still be able to hear all the action. And as the Bears start their season against Marsh Valley. Marsh Valley, if you don't know, you're saying, why are they starting with a league game? They're not. Marsh Valley dropped down.
1: Yeah.
0: They are no longer in our league. And they are now a 3A school, so they'll be competing against Soda Springs, Malad, Aberdeen, in that division, West Side. And we now have Preston to drop down to join us. And Preston is one of the last games of the year. We had to play Snake and Preston, or Preston and Snake. I can't remember the order, but those are the last two games of the year here at home. So big games to start. A big game to start, Marsh Valley, former league rival, and big games to end with Preston and Snake River. And lots going on in between. Around the league, other games that may be of interest. Malad is at American Falls. Preston is at Logan. And Westside is at Snake River. So some big games going on all around the league as we start the high school football season for Idaho. This is the first day you can play tonight.
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6: Mitch Anthony here with today's Daily Dose. The young cartoonist couldn't get anyone interested in his new creation, Steamboat Willie. This character was not a sudden or frivolous creation, but the fruit of many years of conceptualizing, drawing, and development. This budding cartoonist had developed a special attachment to Steamboat Willie that was not mirrored by any of the studios or publishers that saw him. The concept was good, but the character needed a different identity. All the time and effort on Steamboat Willie had left the young artist bankrupt, and he was generally viewed as a wannabe, a failure. He kept at it and altered his character and renamed him Mickey Mouse. Walt Disney learned that sometimes we can get too attached to our idea, so attached that we won't listen to good advice. Walt listened to good advice, adapted where necessary, and he persisted. Perhaps you have had an idea that others viewed as sort of Mickey Mouse. Be open to change. Listen to others. Be ready and willing to adapt. Sometimes our ideas just need a little tweaking. Why, who knows? Your idea could be another Steamboat Willie. 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
1: All right, it's that time.
0: Is it time to give away the prize?
1: It is time.
0: Woohoo! Yeah. One of my favorite parts of the day. Let's be honest. One of my favorite parts of the week. I love giving away prizes.
1: Yeah.
0: And this fabulous prize is a $10 gift certificate to the thrift stores. You can find your next treasure. $10 gift certificate to the Ranch Hand Cafe, because you can never go wrong at the Ranch Hand Cafe. And 2 6-inch subs, so you can take your significant other on a date, and it's free. Mm-hmm. Get a couple subs, sit back, go to the park somewhere, find a tree and nice shady spot, and enjoy yourself some subs.
1: Yeah. All right. So we got to go back. Where were we at? Right here.
0: And our question, if you're just joining us and you got like 30 seconds to get your answer in real quick, is your biggest treasure, your best find that you've ever found at a garage sale, like an online garage sale would even count, or a thrift store that you're like, wow, I can't believe I found that. This one, it says, my sister and I bought an antique Union Pacific spittoon at a yard sale in California. It is now in the museum in the basement of the Oregon Trail Center, the Rails and Trails Museum there. They're a antique spittoon. That'd be kind of a
1: That's kind of a neat find. Yeah. This one says, Snap-on tools. Find the broken ones. Take them to the tool truck and get a brand new one.
0: So you find a used Snap-on tool that might be even semi-broken at the yard. Oh, that's a deal. This one says, my husband started me on collecting antique bottles. He found a bunch of fruit bottles and old pop bottles, medicine bottles. We also have glass electric insulators.
1: Wow.
0: That you find at yard sales and thrift stores. Those can be really cool decorations, just that old tiny glass stuff. Mm-hmm. Yeah, that's a pretty cool one.
1: This one says, when my kids were little, we found a wooden play structure for a great deal with online thrifting. That is cool.
0: Yeah, some online, some toys. Yeah. Cool. Brad, a brand new tabletop grill with griddle for $25. Love it. Whoa. And use it all the time.
1: Wow.
0: That's one of those things, I'm guessing whoever donated it or was selling it was gifted it or bought it thinking they were going to use it a lot and don't. So they decided to donate it, and then you got a great deal.
1: Yeah.
0: There you go.
1: Awesome.
0: So that was our question for today, as Lisa's folding up these last couple of entries into our drawing. we're going to give away our fabulous prize. And we had a brand new first-time texter.
1: A couple of them this time.
0: That's fantastic.
1: It is.
0: Fabulous.
1: We love you. Mary. Welcome. We're happy to have you.
0: And if you're wondering, are they always this weird? No,
1: yes.
0: No.
1: Yes,
0: actually, this is unusual. We were less weird. Way less weird than normal. So
1: yeah.
0: If you're like, oh, is this normal? They're this crazy? No, no, it's usually worse.
1: Mm-hmm.
0: Yeah, usually much worse.
1: All righty.
0: Here we go. Drum roll, please. As I stir up the bowl. And our winner, 540-0281.
1: 540-0281. Nice.
0: And you. This
1: oh,
0: is
1: you're the golf club person.
0: So my golf find at a thrift store was actually online. It was an online, I think it was KSL Classifieds, actually. I got a golf bag when I first started getting really back into golf, just before COVID, when I started going, because I went years without golfing much, and then all of a sudden, the last 7 or 8, I've really
1: become
0: yeah. Yeah, it's my summer exercise. Anyway, I found a golf bag, brand new, still had tags on it, had a couple of little accessories, like a ball holder and some other things with it, for $80. And it was like a $300 bag. It was so you could get some bargains.
1: Yeah.
0: Okay.
1: All right, we're going to start off, and I hope this song is decent. It says clean.
0: If it's the Macklemore version, if it's clean, it is pretty good.
1: Oh, let's see.
0: There, yeah, if you can find...
1: There, that one.
0: Yeah, as long as it's clean, this the thrift shop by Macklemore is pretty good.
1: Let's see if I can make sure. Let's just make sure. We don't want to play anything that's going to, like, put people completely over the edge. Here we go. Here's Macklemore with the thrift shop.
7: Hey, Macklemore, can we go thrift shopping?
8: What?

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1: If you have a song you'd like to hear this morning, send in your request to 208-254-0059.
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0: you skip the part where you look in my eyes and tell me you apologize?
1: Cheated by Boys Like Girls. Now 5 minutes into our 10 o'clock playlist. More great music coming your way. Music from the 70s, 80s, and 90s up through the current top hits of today. Taylor Swift and Chris Stapleton team up this hour on I Bet You Think About Me. Hotel California, throwing it back with the Eagles. What I Need by Dave Barnes. And in the middle of our 10 o'clock playlist, we'll check community events. We'll also hear from Freya Ridings, Love is Fire, Harry Styles with Sign of the Times, All of Me by John Legend, and many more. Miles Smith is up next in the 10 o'clock playlist singing Hold Me in the Dark.

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1: And back to school is right around the corner. 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
3: Today at the Senior Citizen Center, this morning at 11:30, the Jorgensen Sisters will be there performing, so get on out there and enjoy the entertainment. They have grilled chicken and rice pilaf as their lunch today.
1: And this Saturday, August 22nd, it's a free Heritage Park event, the final event of the season, remembering Old Ephraim 103 years later. Daniel Bishop will recount the story of the infamous grizzly known as Old Ephraim that raided these parts until sheep herder Frank Clark caught up with him in August of 1823. Following the storytelling, you can watch the 1966 classic Night of the Grizzly for your outdoor booby in the park. The story is not specifically about Old Ephraim, but very similar storyline. It's rated TV PG, and you can bring your own lawn chairs, blankets, dinner, snacks, and drinks. Starts around dusk at 9 p.m. They are looking for volunteers to help set up at 7 o'clock and then take down after the movie. If you can help, show up at the Heritage Park at 7 o'clock. Again, the event starts at 9 p.m. this Saturday.
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1: I don't want to hear no sad songs.

No Sad Songs by Nico Moon. Of course, that's starting off our 11 o'clock playlist. We've got Heavenly by Carly Scott Collins coming up in this hour. The One I Love by REM. We Were by Keith Urban. And in the middle of our 11 o'clock playlist, One Republic with Need Your Love, Free Will by Josh Osho, and many, many more. Miley Cyrus and Younger You. That's coming up right now on The Wave.

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1: Bear Lake Valley's weather.
0: All right, today we are expecting sunshine with a few clouds, low 90s for the high. We'll be in the mid-50s overnight. Saturday and Sunday, look for highs in the mid-80s, overnight lows in the low 50s, and a slight chance of rain showers both days through the weekend.
1: Bear Lake Valley weather on 104.5 The Wave.

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1: NBC News Radio, I'm Michael Kastner. The Mid-Atlantic and Carolinas are getting drenched with torrential rain. This after Thursday's thunderstorms produced at least two tornadoes and widespread flash flooding along much of the I-95 corridor in the Northeast and Mid-Atlantic. Now heavy rain will shift south, with majority of the East Coast still to face flood risks this weekend. A small plane crash in southwest Alaska has left eight people dead. The U.S. military says a Cessna 441 with eight people on board left Anchorage Thursday afternoon and was headed to a remote military radar site when it crashed near the airstrip at Camp Newenum. Morgan Chesky with the latest.
2: The twin-engine Cessna crashed shortly after noon local time, according to the FAA. It is still unclear what caused this crash, but we do know that weather conditions at the time included up to about a half mile of visibility with light winds and low clouds. Alaska, of course, notoriously one of the most difficult and challenging areas to fly in all the country.
1: Details weren't released about the victims, but an Air Force commander called them dedicated professionals carrying out a vital mission in a demanding environment. The defense may rest its case today in the Lindsay Clancy murder trial in Massachusetts. Clancy has admitted to strangling her three young children in 2023, but has pleaded not guilty while claiming she had postpartum psychosis. The FBI says a female ISIS supporter was planning to attack New York's Capitol building in Albany. Sarah Lee Kessler in New York.
3: FBI Special Agent Craig Tremorilli says 35-year-old Jessica Bowie wanted to blow up the Capitol and kill lawmakers working inside the building.
4: The complaint alleges that she arranged to have an explosive device made out to carry this attack, even purchasing several of the required materials herself.
1: Michael Kastner, NBC News Radio. More than 150 Polymarket accounts may have made bets using inside information about the U.S. military. New research out Thursday from the nonprofit Anti-Corruption Data Collective looked at large long-shot bets and found 152 accounts with the online prediction market made $8 million collectively on military and defense predictions, with an average win rate of around 97%. An aircraft carrier named after a black military hero may be renamed after President Trump. More from Tammy Trujillo.
5: The USS Doris Miller is named after a World War II sailor who dragged wounded soldiers to safety during the attack on Pearl Harbor and shot down a Japanese fighter plane with an anti-aircraft gun. He became the first black service member to receive the Navy's second highest honor, the Navy Cross. The aircraft carrier is still under construction, and two officials tell NBC News the Navy's now thinking of changing the name, which hasn't yet been approved by the White House, and renaming it after President Trump.
1: No criminal charges will be filed over the deaths of more than 50 sloths at the now-closed Sloth World attraction in Orlando, Florida. Investigators found no evidence the animals were intentionally harmed or criminally neglected. State Representative Anna Escamani says she accepts the findings but wants stronger laws to protect captive wildlife in Florida. Apple Music is rolling out a new label later this year to battle against AI-generated songs. More from Matt Mattinson.
6: The music platform announced Thursday it will start putting a Made with AI label to those released tracks. The service said that record labels and distributors will be required to tag songs in which a material portion of the content was created with AI. The announcement follows Spotify's newly announced AI persona label, as well as Tidal's decision to label AI songs and ban them from earning royalties.
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Fool's Gold by Fitz and the Tantrums. 8 minutes into the 12 o'clock playlist, Bad Moon Rising by Creedence Clearwater Revival, coming up in this hour, 1901 by Phoenix. We'll check community events in the middle of our 12 o'clock playlist. We'll also hear from Ed Sheeran with Camera, Why Don't You and I by Santana and the Alex Band, and Glory Days, throwing it back with Bruce Springsteen. Ice Cold Lakes by The Fray, that's coming up next in your lunch hour playlist right here on The Wave.

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0: On the
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0: And back to school is right around the corner. 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
2: Today at the Senior Citizen Center, this morning at 11:30, the Jorgensen Sisters will be there performing, so get on out there and enjoy the entertainment. 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
0: And this Saturday, August 22nd, it's a free Heritage Park event, the final event of the season, remembering Old Ephraim 103 years later. Daniel Bishop will recount the story of the infamous grizzly known as Old Ephraim that raided these parts until sheep herder Frank Clark caught up with him in August of 1823. Following the storytelling, you can watch the 1966 classic Night of the Grizzly for your outdoor booby in the park. The story is not specifically about Old Ephraim, but very similar storyline. It's rated TV PG, and you can bring your own lawn chairs, blankets, dinner, snacks, and drinks. Starts around dusk at 9 p.m. They are looking for volunteers to help set up at 7 o'clock and then take down after the movie. If you can help, show up at the Heritage Park at 7 o'clock. Again, the event starts at 9 p.m. this Saturday.
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Mr. Electric Blue by Benson Boone. That'll wrap it up for me on this Friday. I hope you have a great weekend. Stay safe, happy, and well out there. Meet me back here on Monday morning at 7 a.m. We'll do it all again with news, weather, sports, text-in topic, and more right here on The Wave. Shower by Becky G coming up next. Don't forget Bear Lake High School football versus Marsh Valley. 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

0: 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Time to put out this campfire.
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1: NBC News Radio, I'm Michael Kastner. The Mid-Atlantic and Carolinas are getting drenched with torrential rain. This after Thursday's thunderstorms produced at least two tornadoes and widespread flash flooding along much of the I-95 corridor in the Northeast and Mid-Atlantic. Now heavy rain will shift south, with majority of the East Coast still to face flood risks this weekend. A small plane crash in southwest Alaska has left eight people dead. The U.S. military says a Cessna 441 with eight people on board left Anchorage Thursday afternoon and was headed to a remote military radar site when it crashed near the airstrip at Camp Newenum. Morgan Chesky with the latest.
2: The twin-engine Cessna crashed shortly after noon local time, according to the FAA. It is still unclear what caused this crash, but we do know that weather conditions at the time included up to about a half mile of visibility with light winds and low clouds. Alaska, of course, notoriously one of the most difficult and challenging areas to fly in all the country.
1: Details weren't released about the victims, but an Air Force commander called them dedicated professionals carrying out a vital mission in a demanding environment. The defense may rest its case today in the Lindsay Clancy murder trial in Massachusetts. Clancy has admitted to strangling her three young children in 2023, but has pleaded not guilty while claiming she had postpartum psychosis. The FBI says a female ISIS supporter was planning to attack New York's Capitol building in Albany. Sarah Lee Kessler in New York.
3: FBI Special Agent Craig Tremorilli says 35-year-old Jessica Bowie wanted to blow up the Capitol and kill lawmakers working inside the building.
4: The complaint alleges that she arranged to have an explosive device made out to carry this attack, even purchasing several of the required materials herself.
1: Michael Kastner, NBC News Radio. More than 150 Polymarket accounts may have made bets using inside information about the U.S. military. New research out Thursday from the nonprofit Anti-Corruption Data Collective looked at large long-shot bets and found 152 accounts with the online prediction market made $8 million collectively on military and defense predictions, with an average win rate of around 97%. An aircraft carrier named after a black military hero may be renamed after President Trump. More from Tammy Trujillo.
5: The USS Doris Miller is named after a World War II sailor who dragged wounded soldiers to safety during the attack on Pearl Harbor and shot down a Japanese fighter plane with an anti-aircraft gun. He became the first black service member to receive the Navy's second highest honor, the Navy Cross. The aircraft carrier is still under construction, and two officials tell NBC News

0: The Navy's now thinking of changing the name, which hasn't yet been approved by the White House, and renaming it after President Trump.
1: No criminal charges will be filed over the deaths of more than 50 sloths at the now-closed Sloth World attraction in Orlando, Florida. Investigators found no evidence the animals were intentionally harmed or criminally neglected. State Representative Anna Escamani says she accepts the findings but wants stronger laws to protect captive wildlife in Florida. Apple Music is rolling out a new label later this year to battle against AI-generated songs. More from Matt Mattinson.
2: The music platform announced Thursday it will start putting a Made with AI label to those released tracks. The service said that record labels and distributors will be required to tag songs in which a material portion of the content was created with AI. The announcement follows Spotify's newly announced AI persona label, as well as Tidal's decision to label AI songs and ban them from earning royalties.
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1: NBC News Radio, I'm Michael Kastner. The Mid-Atlantic and Carolinas are getting drenched with torrential rain. This after Thursday's thunderstorms produced at least two tornadoes and widespread flash flooding along much of the I-95 corridor in the Northeast and Mid-Atlantic. Now heavy rain will shift south, with majority of the East Coast still to face flood risks this weekend. A small plane crash in southwest Alaska has left eight people dead. The U.S. military says a Cessna 441 with eight people on board left Anchorage Thursday afternoon and was headed to a remote military radar site when it crashed near the airstrip at Camp Newenum. Morgan Chesky with the latest.
2: The twin-engine Cessna crashed shortly after noon local time, according to the FAA. It is still unclear what caused this crash, but we do know that weather conditions at the time included up to about a half mile of visibility with light winds and low clouds. Alaska, of course, notoriously one of the most difficult and challenging areas to fly in all the country.
1: Details weren't released about the victims, but an Air Force commander called them dedicated professionals carrying out a vital mission in a demanding environment. The defense may rest its case today in the Lindsay Clancy murder trial in Massachusetts. Clancy has admitted to strangling her three young children in 2023, but has pleaded not guilty while claiming she had postpartum psychosis. The FBI says a female ISIS supporter was planning to attack New York's Capitol building in Albany. Sarah Lee Kessler in New York.
3: FBI Special Agent Craig Tremorilli says 35-year-old Jessica Bowie wanted to blow up the Capitol and kill lawmakers working inside the building.
4: The complaint alleges that she arranged to have an explosive device made out to carry this attack, even purchasing several of the required materials herself.
1: Michael Kastner, NBC News Radio. More than 150 Polymarket accounts may have made bets using inside information about the U.S. military. New research out Thursday from the nonprofit Anti-Corruption Data Collective looked at large long-shot bets and found 152 accounts with the online prediction market made $8 million collectively on military and defense predictions, with an average win rate of around 97%. An aircraft carrier named after a black military hero may be renamed after President Trump. More from Tammy Trujillo.
5: The USS Doris Miller is named after a World War II sailor who dragged wounded soldiers to safety during the attack on Pearl Harbor and shot down a Japanese fighter plane with an anti-aircraft gun. He became the first black service member to receive the Navy's second highest honor, the Navy Cross. The aircraft carrier is still under construction, and two officials tell NBC News the Navy's now thinking of changing the name, which hasn't yet been approved by the White House, and renaming it after President Trump.
1: No criminal charges will be filed over the deaths of more than 50 sloths at the now-closed Sloth World attraction in Orlando, Florida. Investigators found no evidence the animals were intentionally harmed or criminally neglected. State Representative Anna Escamani says she accepts the findings but wants stronger laws to protect captive wildlife in Florida. Apple Music is rolling out a new label later this year to battle against AI-generated songs. More from Matt Mattinson.
6: The music platform announced Thursday it will start putting a Made with AI label to those released tracks. The service said that record labels and distributors will be required to tag songs in which a material portion of the content was created with AI. The announcement follows Spotify's newly announced AI persona label, as well as Tidal's decision to label AI songs and ban them from earning royalties.
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7: Wow.